0: influenza, with concerns of it being the H5 strain. WA's Agricultural Minister Jackie Jarvis says Australia is well equipped to stop the spread should the case be confirmed as H5.
1: Australia is well prepared to respond quickly to H5 bird flu to protect poultry production and manage impacts on wildlife and communities. We are taking this suspected case of H5 bird flu seriously, and there are well-established national response arrangements in place.
0: The virus has already caused mass deaths of elephant seals on Heard Island. Economists are warning the federal government's plan to curb negative gearing could spark a surge in rental prices. Independent modelling suggests the policy will slash the supply of available rentals, driving up costs by an extra $2,000 a year by 2029. Sydney drivers are bracing for a steep jump in petrol costs when the temporary fuel excise cut expires at the end of the month. New numbers from the NRMA show regular unleaded prices could surge from $1.60 to around $1.90 per litre once the full tax is reintroduced on July 1st. Nearly 6 in 10 motorists are now planning to drive less to cope with the added strain. Overseas, missionaries in Syria are risking their lives to share the gospel with their own Shiite Muslim communities. Mike from Global Catalytic Ministries says it was a miracle that one of its partner missionaries, known as Sister H, managed to pass through an Islamic State-controlled area. He told Mission Network News what happened.
2: She's arrested. She's being interrogated. She thinks things are going to get bad. So she starts to pray. The Lord is my light and my salvation. Whom shall I fear? As they're interrogating, she just is praying, proclaiming the promises of God. She went through all of that just to reach the single Shia person that she was connected to. She's willing to go into the pit and put her life on the line.
0: Mike says God clearly intervened to release the missionary, who is now embedded in a Muslim community and sharing about Jesus at great risk to her life. In sport, the Socceroos have been defeated by a dominant USA, losing 2-0 in Seattle, leaving their World Cup hopes in doubt. Coach Tony Popovich telling SBS the first half was awful.
3: I don't know if it was the occasion, but we looked sluggish, heavy-legged. They were quicker, they were more powerful. They won every duel, they won every second ball, and when you do that, it makes it very difficult to gain any momentum.
0: The Socceroos face Paraguay in a do-or-die clash next week. And New Zealand has emerged as the front-runner to secure NRL's 20th licence, beating out a rival bid from Queensland. The Australian Rugby League Commission is reportedly favouring a second Kiwi team, likely based in Christchurch. That's the latest Vision National News. I'm Jaden James.
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0: 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I still believe.
1: Words of life and love from the Father to you, his child.
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1: Rhema.cc, speaking words of love to you.
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1: Yo, turn me up in my microphone so I can bless God's people. You know, Kirk Franklin and Toby Mac on this gospel train. On the J train, ain't nothing but a thing.
2: The way we interact with music has evolved significantly in the past two decades, from the rise of the MP3 to file sharing and digital content streaming services. Social media has also had a major role in how we discover overnight successes, creating our demand for a 24/7 curated social media presence. As a result, artists feel the need to relentlessly connect with new audiences to stay relevant, and more, artists are finding a path to that connection through collaborative means. Through music collaborations or having featured artists on their tracks, artists are able to mix their audiences. Working with other artists

0: also conveys activity and engagement. Audiences get to see that their artist isn't just hidden away inside some tower creating music alone in a studio. One needn't look further than Toby Mac to see the power collaborations can unleash on one's career.
1: Well, I thought that I had seen most everything, and if Jaded was a people, I'd be the king.
0: On J-Train, he featured Kirk Franklin. Tonight featured John Cooper from Skillet, and Edge of My Seat featured Cochrane & Co. Conversely, he became the featured artist on the Newsboys' God Is Not a Secret, Mandisa's Good Morning, Jamie Grace's Hold Me, Aaron Cole's Right on Time, and Jordan Feliz's Glorify.
1: You gave a heavenly breath and now it's air in our chest, that's why we're singing it back to you.
0: So, if it seems like your favourite songs of the past few years have had an increasing amount of featured artists, then you might be witnessing a collaboration phenomenon. What's driving this? Cercina, an American Christian artist who's featured on collaborations with Tauren Wells, Halvey and Lecrae, says collaborations are wonderful and the new norm.
2: I honestly think like technology and the different platforms of sharing creativity have really made the world feel so small. It's never been so easy to release music, and you have access to so many different styles from all over the world. And so I think you've got producers and you've got artists that are wanting to release creativity that they're passionate about, but then also just try different things, experiment and stretch themselves. And so collaboration is a really awesome way to be able to do that. And then it's not really confusing sonically for your fans that are familiar with your style being one way. And then it's a great way to connect with new people that you might not have otherwise been able to. And it works both ways for the artists involved. So it's really wonderful.
0: Technology has since given us the ability to quickly go from rap to rock and to Christian with a few finger movements. The music listener is no longer limited to their collections of CDs and tapes. However, the battle in every artist's career continues even after they've established themselves. Whether it's cross-genre or within, artists are working together more and more to reach a wider audience, not just a Christian one. I'm Cam with the TCM Update.
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1: Let me ask you a question with a very obvious answer. Would you carry a lounge chair up Mount Everest? The answer is of course not. It's so difficult that climbers rid themselves of everything they don't need and carry only the essentials. What is true of climbing Mount Everest is a lesson in life in general. We should all ask ourselves, do I need to drag through life everything I currently carry, physically and emotionally? There is a very instructive verse in the Bible that challenges us in every area. In a letter referred to as Hebrews, the writer says, "Let us throw off everything that hinders." It may be worth considering today, what is it that I'm carrying through life that I should get rid of to enable me to live a positive life?
0: Carl Faze for dailynudge.org.
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2: In stories making news, H5 bird flu detected in Australia for the first time, and small business owners wasting money on now redundant financial advice. With more, I'm Jaden James. It's been confirmed that the deadly H5N1 strain of bird flu has finally reached Australia. Testing on a wild migratory bird in Western Australia revealed that the bird had the H5 strain. The result means the virus, which has infected millions of birds worldwide, has finally spread to every continent in the world. Federal Agriculture Minister Julie Collins says Australia is well prepared, with the nation investing $100 million in readiness to combat the spread of the virus. Small business owners say they've spent thousands of dollars on out-of-date financial advice following the federal government's tax-back flip. Prime Minister Anthony Albanese announced exemptions for startups and firms turning over less than $10 million after budget backlash. Accountants are now warning business owners to freeze all restructuring plans until the changes officially become law. Hidden mobile speed cameras could be axed in Victoria under a new proposal being put to Parliament. Carolee Katsimbanis reports.
3: Those hidden mobile speed cameras would effectively just disappear. Instead, mandatory warning signs would alert drivers to them. The move will be voted on when Parliament resumes next month, and if passed, the laws would follow similar moves in New South Wales. News Corp says the proposal by the Shooters, Fishers and Farmers Party is understood to have cross-party support, arguing drivers are more likely to reduce speed when warned of a camera ahead. Victoria raked in $131 million in mobile speed camera fines last year, compared with almost $9 million in New South Wales.
2: Carolee Katsimbanis reporting. Overseas, one person has died and 89 others have been injured in a major train collision north of London. Over 20 ambulances, hazardous response teams and six helicopters responded to the crash between two high-speed carriers at Bedford. This passenger has told the BBC there are a variety of injuries.
4: There was smoke everywhere. Now I'm at the side of the road. Some people are going off to hospital. I can't sit down because my back hurts so much, but I'm okay.
2: 33 passengers suffered serious or critical injuries, while dozens more were treated for minor wounds. Israel and the militant group Hezbollah have agreed to a ceasefire in Lebanon, following an intense overnight escalation in hostilities. US officials have confirmed the truce was brokered alongside Qatar, with diplomatic assistance from Iran to salvage a wider Middle East interim peace deal. A new law in India that is raising fears of further persecution against Christians is not being pushed by Hindu nationalists. It's a sacrilege law in the predominantly Sikh state of Punjab. Joe Handley from the A3 Ministry told Mission Network News, harsh punishments for those convicted of desecrating Sikh scripture are alarming for Christians.
5: Punjab is one of the states where the Sikh community and the Christian community have actually had a pretty harmonious relationship. And so this is alarming. The Church of Christ has lasted for centuries in these pressurized environments, but we may have to adapt in massive ways for the future of the gospel.
2: Mr. Handley said the main fear is that the law could be used against people who criticize the Sikh religion. In the AFL, Gold Coast's Daniel Rioli is set to be sidelined for some time after the running defender suffered a jaw injury during a collision with Josh Weddle in last night's clash against the Hawks. He was taken from the field in the second quarter before Hawthorn stormed home to a 16-point win. And the Socceroos have been defeated by America 2-0 in their second group stage match of the World Cup. That's the latest Vision National News. I'm Jaden James.

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0: Hi, this is your General Manager, Rick Broom. No doubt you've heard by now, our mid-year appeal fell short of target by about $50,000. I'm asking you to help us bridge the gap so we can keep Remus Central Coast alive. 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

0: Does your child become a different person when they get home from school? Are they cranky, have meltdowns, become sullen? Hi, I'm Natalie from playlearnbloom.com.au with some tips and tricks for your parenting journey. School is a hard place for some children. They have to keep it together emotionally and maintain their attention all day. When they get home, the last thing they want to do is continue all that hard work. However, there is still homework to do, meals to eat, rules to follow. Each child is different, but some things to try after school are, firstly, ensure they're not hungry. A snack in the car on the way home just may do the trick. Secondly, get outdoors, stop at a park, or go straight to the backyard. Run, jump, ride, climb, all this movement gives our brain a good dose of endorphins to reset the system. Other children may be so overwhelmed by school, they may need a calm down space. A tent, beanbag, or a colouring book just might help them face the rest of the day.
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3: In this bulletin, a deadly bird flu variant detected in Australia, and the Prime Minister urging Aussies to not again panic buy fuel. With the details, I'm Jaden James. The deadly H5N1 bird flu strain has officially breached the Australian mainland after testing confirmed the virus in an isolated seabird. Federal authorities finalised the diagnosis this morning, following preliminary tests on a migratory bird found in Western Australia. Agriculture Minister Julie Collins maintains the government is well prepared.
4: Whilst disappointing, this is not unexpected given the global spread of the H5 bird flu virus. I can confirm that there's still no evidence of any mass mortalities at this time, nor is there any evidence of infection in any poultry.
3: The government says anyone who does not work directly with birds is at low risk of catching bird flu in Australia. The Albanese government says it will decide the future of the nation's fuel excise cut next week. Energy Minister Chris Bowen is reiterating the package was always planned to end this month. He's reassuring the nation our fuel supplies remain at historic highs. Prime Minister Anthony Albanese is calling on Australians to not start panic buying over uncertainty about a potential price increase.
5: People should go about their normal business. It wasn't helpful post February 28. We had very alarmist comments from members of the opposition, and that people were concerned.
3: Data from the NRMA shows that nearly 6 in 10 city motorists are now planning to drive less to cope with the added fuel cost. Overseas, a fragile ceasefire is holding in the Middle East, despite an overnight escalation of conflict in Lebanon. Nine reporter Reid Butler has the details.
6: Traffic has picked up through the Strait of Hormuz. Now this memorandum of understanding has been signed, but things were on shaky ground earlier as fighting flared between Israel and Hezbollah, and planned peace talks in Switzerland between Tehran and Washington were cancelled. But now both Israel and Hezbollah have agreed to a ceasefire, and Trump has spent the day touting the success so far of this memorandum. Meanwhile, there's also a diplomatic spat between Italy and the United States underway. Trump claimed Italy's right-wing prime minister begged for a photo with him at the G7 summit. She's lashed out and accused him of lying about that. Now Italy's foreign minister has abruptly cancelled an appearance at an upcoming economic conference in Miami.
3: Reid Butler reporting. An independent preacher is the latest victim of a surge in attacks on Christians in Bangladesh. When a group of Muslims came knocking on Arif Salem's door asking why he didn't attend prayers, he explained he was a follower of Jesus Christ. He was viciously assaulted and needed hospital treatment. Persecution watchdog Christian Solidarity Worldwide supported his family with medical treatment and legal advice. A radical Islamic party, which is the main opposition in Bangladesh, is behind the escalation in attacks on Christians. 5,000 volunteers from the Diocese of San Diego have prepared 2 million nutritious meals for impoverished families over the nearby Mexican border and across Africa. The parish launched the Million Meal event 5 years ago. The volunteers raised nearly $1 million to pay for the food. In sport, the Socceroos are doing some soul-searching after a crushing 2-0 loss to the USA in this morning's hotly anticipated World Cup clash in Seattle. Coach Tony Popovich described the first half as awful, making it too hard to claw back in the second.
7: Unfortunately, that didn't go our way, but yeah, I think today was, I wouldn't say the best day for the referee, and we felt we were Australia today with the referees.
3: Also this morning, Morocco beat Scotland 1-0. That's the latest Vision National news. I'm Jaden James.
0: Hey, how's biz?
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0: G'day guys, this is Mick Wright from Rima Brekkie. As you've probably heard, our mid-year appeal fell short of target by about $50,000. So I'm asking you to help us bridge the gap so I can keep bringing you great interviews with Kylie from MAF, Glenn from Scripture Union, our great nutritionist friend Kelly Kay, and of course our weekly surf reports from Christian Surfers, as well as all the latest traffic and weather. 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

0: 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This is Going Deeper from the Salvos.
1: When we hear the word addiction, most of us equate that to drugs, drinking, gambling, and compromising images. Well, meet John. We've de-identified to bring you this true story. John is a self-confessed addict, addicted to buying on eBay. He buys Action Man and other toys. Every square meter in his apartment is jam-packed with Action Man and other toys, from the floor to the ceiling, every room to the point where he can hardly open the front door. His friend told us when he went round to visit him recently, he could hardly squeeze his way down the hallway, and there is basically no space for him anyway when he visits. Last week, John got an eviction threat from the real estate agent. Either leave or move all your stuff out because it's a fire hazard. Problem with this is it's happened before. Along with all the stuff in his apartment, John also pays rent for two lock-up garages near his apartment, full to the brim of his collections as well. He is addicted to shopping on eBay. Now, John is no fool either. He has a very high IQ, higher than most, and his collection of Action Man toys and other toys is actually worth a small fortune. But John said he can't start selling anything because he can't find his camera. It's in his apartment somewhere. So as a solution to the eviction threat, John's relative has come to the rescue and is letting him use their garage. So that means he will have an empty apartment again and three lock-up garages full of his collection. John admitted he'll just start buying more stuff and fill his apartment up again eventually. He said he just can't stop. John doesn't have a faith yet, but shared how there must be a God because the universe and the way it works can't have just happened. There must be a master designer. He's currently looking into that. When he does, he will find the power that breaks all addictions. In antiquity, God said something seemingly simple but undeniably powerful to the Israelites, and we have seen evidence time and time again of it being relevant for people today as well. It's in Psalm 50 in the Bible where God says, "Call upon me in the day of trouble. I will deliver you, and you shall glorify me." I'm Aaron Wright.
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3: In this bulletin, Australia records its first case of H5 bird flu and concerns over proposed tax changes affecting new housing supply. With the details, I'm Jaden James. Australia has officially recorded its first ever case of the deadly H5 bird flu strain. Lab testing has confirmed the virus in a migratory bird which was found dead in an isolated area of Western Australia. Biosecurity protocols have been activated across the country. However, authorities maintain the virus has not breached local poultry farms or commercial food chains. Australia's Chief Veterinary Officer, Dr. Beth Cookson, says she's confident the virus will be contained.
4: We have had the benefit of learning from the international experience, and this means that the investment that government and industry have made have left us as best prepared as possible to respond to this situation.
3: Federal Agriculture Minister Julie Collins says Australia has invested over $100 million in preparedness for the virus. The federal government will hand down a decision next week on whether to extend the temporary fuel excise cut. Prime Minister Anthony Albanese noted while the relief was always designed as a short-term measure, the government is continuously monitoring global conditions. It's scheduled to expire at the end of the month. Master Builders Australia warns federal budget changes to negative gearing and capital gains tax will worsen the housing crisis. Following a Senate committee report, the group claims the new tax hikes will slash new home supply by 9,000 over 4 years. Master Builders Chief Executive Danita Warne says it's disappointing.
5: The impact of the tax hikes on property investment that will result, in accordance with the government's own figures, a decline in 35,000 homes over 10 years.
3: Independent modelling suggests the tax changes will drive up rental costs by an extra $2,000 a year by 2029. Australia's top universities are warning of a major financial hit as visa applications from Chinese students plunge by nearly a third. Institutions like the University of Sydney and the UNSW rely heavily on international fees to cross-subsidise teaching and research. Staff are blaming tightening immigration controls and new competition from rising Asian universities. Two people have been arrested for setting off flares and fireworks in Melbourne CBD this morning, as crowds gathered to watch the Socceroos take on the US in the World Cup. Police say more than 7,000 people poured into Federation Square, almost 9,000 at Amy Park. The Socceroos lost 2-0. Overseas, there were more than 1.1 million abortions in the US last year, according to the Society of Family Planning. Nearly one-third of them took place through largely unregulated telehealth consultations. 4 years ago, they accounted for just 5%. Christian academics say stopping telehealth abortions should be a top priority for the pro-life movement. Beneath Israel's surface, looters are targeting priceless artifacts. Dr. Eitan Klein from the Israel Antiquities Authority says almost every night someone is trying to steal antiquities from archaeological sites all around Israel. In some cases, the looters get to the sites before the archaeologists. They use metal detectors to look for ancient coins they can trade for cash. Dr. Eitan accused them of stealing Israel's history. In sport, New Zealand has emerged as the frontrunner to secure NRL's 20th licence, beating out a rival bid from Queensland. The Australian Rugby League Commission is reportedly favouring a second Kiwi team, likely based in Christchurch. Broadcasters are pushing for a 20-team competition by 2029, ahead of the league's looming broadcast deal. And last night in the AFL, Hawthorn beat Gold Coast by 16 points. That's the latest Vision National News. I'm Jaden James.

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0: I was at home working away on my computer. The rain was belting down on the roof and the overflowing drain pipe was making a loud clanging noise by my left ear. Frustrated, I headed into the kitchen to make a coffee. And pausing by the French doors, I looked out into the garden when something caught my eye. Opening the door, I stepped out onto the back deck. I breathed in the crisp morning air and the smell of jasmine filled my senses. I listened to the birds singing in the trees. But what really took my breath away was the sight of our big old plum tree. When I last looked, it stood forlorn with bare brown branches. Now, those branches were covered in small white flowers. Our beautiful old plum tree was in full blossom. It took me back to when I was a young girl. When I was growing up, our garden was my playground with its fantastic crop of fruit trees. We had apples, plums, peaches, oranges, lemons, and loquats. I remember running outside one spring morning to discover that overnight our garden had transformed itself into a magical wonderland of pink, white, and orange. I still get that same feeling when I see blossoms for the very first time every year. And for a moment, I'm taken back to a time when a young girl ran free and delighted in the beauty all around with a real sense of wonder.
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0: Rhema.cc, speaking words of love to you.
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0: Hi, this is your general manager, Rick Broom. No doubt you've heard by now, our mid-year appeal fell short of target by about $50,000. I'm asking you to help us bridge the gap so we can keep Remus Central Coast alive. 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

rise in the sun has this testimony in his heart. Behold the Lamb of God, who washes away the sins of the world.

0: G'day. Here's my mate Richard with another secret from the shed.
1: It's not uncommon for men to start out calm and rational and women to begin warm and engaged. But if the woman doesn't feel like she's got a connection, she might turn up the emotional temperature. In response, the man is likely to resort to facts and logic and tell her to calm down. This can lead her to emotional chaos and him to being rigid and stuck. They are both trying to regulate their own emotions by dragging the other person over to their side, like a tug of war, where both sides are moving further and further away from each other. A circuit breaker can be noticing how you are personalizing the other person's behavior. When men can remain calm and recognize the pain our women feel, we can ask good questions like, "What do you need from me right now?" Likewise, women can slow down and wait for a man to respond. The divides we create can feel catastrophic, but they are only fictions that we can dissolve very quickly. I'm Richard Fay for the Centre for Men, helping men become real.
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1: There are moments that I doubt you. Blind to the beauty that surrounds me, I try to push away the need that I'm needing proof. 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But the evidence is piling up, yup. You changed my heart, isn't that enough? You give me life that I can't take credit for. Call me to walk through an open

I know I was made to glorify your name. And from the prayers that my mama prayed, I know I was made to glorify your name. From the hymns that my daddy sang, I know I

0: 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Living in a world that is so confusing, you're the passion that I'm never losing.
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1: As a pastor with my own mental health issues, I sometimes have limited capacity for conversation. But because of my vocation, I find myself chatting a lot. What I've noticed, though, is that some people want to talk with you, some people want to talk about you, and some people just want to talk at you. You'll know you're speaking at somebody if you dominate way more than 50% of the conversation. You'll know you're talking at somebody if you find yourself thinking about the next thing you want to say while they're sharing instead of listening to what they have to say. I want you to know how frustrating it is being spoken at, because I don't want people to stop speaking to you. People can tell when somebody is not interested in what they have to say. If you're somebody that speaks at people, start working on that. You've probably got some great things to say, but so do other people too.
0: For more candid conversations on faith and mental well-being, check out sunburntsouls.com.
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0: The Greek philosopher Heraclitus lived about 500 years before Christ. He made this observation about opportunities in life. "You cannot step twice into the same river," he said, "for other waters are continually flowing on." But like a river, life is constantly moving forward. The opportunity that presents itself today may be gone tomorrow. That doesn't mean every opportunity is wise, but it does mean that when opportunities appear, our first prayer should be, "Lord, is this from you? Give me faith to step out or faith to stay put." Proverbs says that if we will acknowledge God in all our ways, He will direct our path. This is David Jeremiah encouraging you to get on the road to new life. 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
1: With all the crazy stuff that's happening in our world, do you ever sit back and wonder if there's really anyone in charge of what's going on? Is there a bigger purpose to our lives? Let's take a look at two parts of the Bible for some answers. In Ezekiel 1, God showed the prophet a vision of enormous wheels turning in every direction. Above them was a throne, but Ezekiel wasn't too sure who was sitting on it. In the book of Revelation, the prophet John saw a similar scene. But in this vision, the identity of the one who sits on the throne is revealed. Right in the middle of the throne is the Lamb who was slain. When life feels uncertain, when you wonder if there's any purpose or meaning at all, remember who it is who sits on the throne. Jesus Christ, the Lamb of God. You can trust that He's got a purpose, even if you can't see what it is just yet.
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This is your program director, Evan Knox. 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

0: Many of us grew up with the dream of marriage. For women, it may have been the pretty white dress and the happily ever after. For men, it's being able to provide for the security of home and family. Once in history, celibacy was the preferred option, but today it's the reverse, with romantic love the main focus of our TV shows, the songs on the radio, and the latest movies on the screen. But interestingly, Jesus never elevated marriage above singleness. He himself was single, but he never made marriage a ticket to God's blessing. According to him, some could handle it and some couldn't. In the same way, the Apostle Paul reminded new followers of Jesus that it's not about the marital status you find yourself in. It's keeping God's commands that counts. In God's eyes, everyone, whether single or married, are accepted. The giving and receiving of love is for everyone, whatever their season in life. Singleness and marriage both bring their own set of challenges, but whether we're single or married, we're all called to love God first and pursue His purpose for our lives. You're listening to Tanya Harris of GodConversations.com.
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I wanna dash as dirty, a life fully spent, weathered and scarred from all the life that I lived. The times that we go out of our way to paint beautiful blue over somebody's grave when we stopped.

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Hi there, Mum. Take a breather. It's Vanessa here with your Mummy Minute. Because I have been doing this gig for a decade, younger mums now ask me advice. But it's so specific. It's like, what age were you doing that? I don't remember that way. I do remember phases, sometimes what worked, but that you couldn't pin that down. I do see now that the anxiety and worry around sleeping through, teething and toilet training aren't as important as you feel at the time. And I do remember if I did what articles told me, I'd have missed the unhurried moments with my child as I read him rather than them. Mum just wanted to encourage you today. You are doing great, cherishing the memories of when they were young. You are important. Thanks for being a mum.

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As you've probably heard, our mid-year appeal fell short of target by about $50,000. And I'm asking you to help us bridge the gap so I can keep bringing you my techno gadget reports, life hacks, AI news, creation questions, and all the latest traffic and weather. 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
1: Sometimes the older we get, the harder it is to change, especially negative thought patterns or habits of relating. I met a lady in Singapore who'd grown up as a Buddhist Taoist. She remembers taking the joss sticks and fruit to the idol every day, asking for change. But over time, her requests weren't answered and nothing seemed to change. Then as a late teenager, she became a Christian. I asked her what happened. She said she had a friend who used to be very angry. And then he became a Christian and he completely changed. He was no longer angry. And she wanted to know who or what can bring about that kind of change. She'd never seen it before. Her friend told her about Jesus and she believed. Because having faith in Jesus as Lord and Savior does bring about change slowly for all of us, no matter how old we are. Even today, God is at work in us to change us. 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

Hi, this is your General Manager, Rick Broom. No doubt you've heard by now, our mid-year appeal fell short of target by about $50,000. I'm asking you to help us bridge the gap so we can keep Remus Central Coast alive. 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

0: At Life Without Limbs, God is using a man with no arms and legs to be his hands and feet. 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
1: I don't want to live to be 80, 90, or 100. I want to live forever. Hi, I'm Nick Vujicic at lifewithoutlimbs.org. Have you ever met a centenarian? I'm not talking about a Roman soldier from the days of Jesus. That would be a centurion. A centenarian is someone who lives to be 100. Now that's old. These folks get asked all the time about the secret of their longevity. Some say that eating oatmeal did the trick. Others talk about staying active. Still others chalk it up to really good genes. Sure, we do need to take care of ourselves so we can live a long life. But you know what? Even if I live to be 100, I can't help but feel like that's still not enough time. You see, you and I weren't created to live for a short while and then die. We were created to live forever. That's why it just feels wrong to see our loved ones pass away. It was never meant to be that way. So what if I told you there was a way to never ever die? Well, that's exactly what we get when we trust in Jesus Christ who paid for our sin. We get to live in heaven for eternity. 1 John 2:17 says, "The world and its desires pass away, but whoever does the will of God lives forever." Let's not settle for a life that lasts 100 years. In Jesus Christ, we can live forever.
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2: 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While I don't speak Spanish, I was able to understand the words of a large government-sponsored sign. 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The sign had two prominent words, productivity and efficiency. 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Have you ever seen a government-sponsored sign like this in a free Western democracy? No, because in those countries, productivity and efficiency are their own reward. We must never lose sight of the wonderful heritage free Western democracies built on the teaching of Jesus has given us. Nations where you can live, work, and think with freedom.
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1: Forgive our sins just as we have forgiven those who did wrong to us. Heavenly Father, sometimes we are really hurt by the words or actions of those we work with, or we live with, or govern over us, even those that are close to us. Sometimes we confess that we think about hitting back or blaming and even think of seeking revenge. In those times, Father, please bring to our minds and hearts the reality that we too can hurt others with our words and deeds. We all sin, we disappoint you, and we need forgiveness. We recall the question of the Apostle Peter, Lord, when someone won't stop doing wrong to me, how many times must I forgive them? Seven times? And you answered, you must forgive them more than seven times. You must continue to forgive them, even if they do wrong to you, 70 times seven. Father, when Jesus died on that cross over 2,000 years ago, he made the way clear for us to be forgiven, freed from guilt, and able to forgive those who wrong us just as Jesus said we should. What a miracle. Change us in Jesus' name, we pray. Amen.

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0: words of life and love from the Father to you, His child.
1: 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You knit me together in my mother's womb. I praise you because I am fearfully and wonderfully made. Your works are wonderful. I know that full well. My frame was not hidden from you. When I was made in the secret place, when I was woven together in the depths of the earth, your eyes saw my unformed body. All the days ordained for me were written in your book before one of them came to be. 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
0: Rhema.cc, speaking words of love to you.

Hi everyone, it's Phil here from Rima Mornings. Now, you've probably heard that our mid-year appeal, well, it didn't quite make it over the line. 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

Ever struggle for time to play with your child? Do you worry that they're not developing the right skills? Hi, I'm Natalie from playlearnbloom.com.au with some tips and tricks for your parenting journey. My encouragement for today is to take a deep breath and have your kids join you in the kitchen. As well as being able to spend time together, having children in the kitchen with you, even from a young age, is a great way of encouraging talking and language development, developing hand and fine motor skills, and learning to wait and manage impulses. You are probably in the kitchen sometime during the day anyway. Have the kids join you. You'll probably be surprised with what they can do, and even might eat after. It doesn't have to be anything fancy or from a kid's cookbook. It can just be dinner. What are you having tonight? Spaghetti? Have the kids grate some cheese for the top. Stir fry? Have them squeeze, pour, and measure out the sauces. Some days it ends up a bit of a mess, but it can be fun.

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0: Hi, this is your General Manager, Rick Broom. No doubt you've heard by now, our mid-year appeal fell short of target by about $50,000. I'm asking you to help us bridge the gap so we can keep Remus Central Coast alive. 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

0: 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This is Going Deeper from the Salvos.
1: It's so much fun to bag people out. It's so much fun to laugh at someone when they're not around. You can work yourself into fits of laughter, retelling stories of someone else's shortcomings in a belittling and mocking way. Have you ever had one of those moments where you've read something or heard someone say something brutally honest about you or exaggerate a fault or a shortcoming in a mocking way? A talk show host recently said to his celebrity guest, "Don't be so harsh on yourself. That's what the internet is for." Profound and true. Sadly, I think we would all laugh less in life if we didn't mock or belittle people. Now, please don't confuse this with joking around with someone. There is a big difference between laughing with someone and laughing at someone who you hope never hears what you are saying about them. Jesus says in the Bible, in Luke, "Do to others as you would have them do to you." I'm setting a challenge for me, and I'd like to drag you into it with me. Talk about people in a way that you would hope they talk about you. If something negative needs to be said about someone who isn't present in the conversation, say it in a way that you would like people to talk about you. And imagine that they are present in the conversation also. Do to others as you would have them do to you. I'm not sure I'd like people to do that to me at the moment. I'm Aaron Wright.
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0: 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One love. Thank you, KJ. Just one direction to tell you this is getting better.
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0: With the advent of internet dating, it makes you wonder if the person you're chatting to is actually who they say they are. It's so easy to pretend to be single, younger, older, slimmer, richer, or happier than what we really are if we never have to meet face to face and really communicate. Lies slip from our fingertips without a hint of hesitation, and soon we've built lie on lie, and there's no turning back. It's easy to forget that honesty and transparency are key factors to building trust, the foundation of any worthwhile relationship. This takes courage, time, and a lot of communication. A friend of mine was having dinner with her French boyfriend, and as they sat down to talk over the day, he said, "Come on, empty your pockets." What a great description of how to communicate. Pockets can be dark places. They can house the old, sticky sweet you never got to finish last week, the receipt for that item you know you shouldn't have bought, the phone number of the girl from the bar that your wife doesn't know about. Emptying your pockets is not for the faint-hearted, because sometimes the truth can hurt the one you love. But the alternative can be little secrets that soon become high walls we can no longer see each other over. So be brave. Go on, empty your pockets. Today.
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0: words of life and love from the Father to you, his child.
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0: Rhema.cc, speaking words of love to you.
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0: G'day, here's my mate Richard with another secret from the shed.
1: In his book, Raising Boys, Stephen Bidoff warns of the risks of young men and driving. Under the age of 21, males need to drive alone when they are less distracted than girls. They can also be safe and protective if one girl is in the car with them. However, the risk of an accident increases by 50% when there is another male peer in the car. Add more peers in the back seat, males or females, and the risk of an accident increases by 400%. It is even worse at night and on weekends. The male adolescent brain is simply not developed enough to process the social complexity that having mates in the car can possess. He wants to show off. This happened to my 17-year-old son, who had two friends in his car and took a corner too fast. He drove into a power pole. Thankfully, nobody was hurt, but a vital lesson was learned. I'm Richard Fay for the Centre for Men, helping men become real.
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As you've probably heard, our mid-year appeal fell short of target by about $50,000. I'm asking you to help us bridge the gap so I can keep bringing you great music along with my regular segments like Science in the Bible, Biomimetics, and of course my

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0: Here on Sunburnt Souls, we explore life, faith, and our mental well-being. Here to share more is Dave Quack.
1: When it comes to mental illness, some people believe that it's all spiritual and that it's all solved with prayer and walking with God and getting some deliverance and drawing near to Him. Others believe that mental illness is completely biological, that it's treated with medication in consultation with good professional helpers, and that's how you be set free. Each of those ends has merit, but I live in the messy middle where I need to see my psychiatrist, and I need to pray, and I need to take my medication, and I need to be part of a faith community. In my life, I found growing in mental well-being is not just biological and it's not just spiritual, it's both. I get worried when people say it's one or the other. I think we should go for mental wellness with everything, chasing after God Himself, and if necessary, using the medication He blessed us with anyway.
0: For more candid conversations on faith and mental well-being, check out sunburntsouls.com.
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pilot trying to land her plane in a terrible storm has a choice to make. Amidst the violent turbulence, the zero visibility and the unquestionable danger, she can either trust her instruments to guide her to the landing strip or panic and lose direction. The best choice? Well, pretty obvious, isn't it? Hi, I'm Bernie Diamond and welcome again to Fresh. Perhaps you, like me, profess a faith in Jesus, believing, as the Bible says, that the glory of God fills the whole earth. But storms happen. The daily grind grinds you down, at which point, just like our hypothetical pilot, you have a choice to make, one which is far from hypothetical, one which in all honesty will set the course of the rest of your life. Isaiah chapter 6, verses 1 and 3. In the year that King Uzziah died, I saw the Lord sitting on a very high and wonderful throne. His long robe filled the temple. Seraph angels stood around him. The angels were calling to each other, "Holy, holy, holy is the Lord all-powerful. His glory fills the whole earth." King Uzziah had been a strong, long-reigning king. His death around 740 BC marked a time of national uncertainty. This vision comes to the prophet Isaiah at a time of leadership vacuum and spiritual decline in Judah. He's granted a vision of the true king, not dead, but reigning. "I saw Adonai," translated as sovereign, exalted master. And where did Isaiah see him? High and lifted up, his robe filling the temple, angels surrounding him. And friend, that's the reality still. Will you trust that truth to lead you home or panic and lose direction? The best choice? Well, it's obvious, right? For his glory fills the whole earth. That's God's word, fresh for you today. Friend, I am so passionate about seeing you live in the victory that Jesus died and rose again to give you. So let me encourage you to subscribe to our YouTube channel at ChristianityWorks.tv. I'd love to share more of God's word with you because the word of God is alive and active. It is the power to transform your life. Amen. Again, you'll find our YouTube channel at ChristianityWorks.tv. May you be blessed as you receive his word.

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0: Rhema.cc, speaking words of love to you.
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0: The great preacher Dwight L. Moody defined character as who a person is in the dark. Someone else said it's who we are when no one is looking. Ralph Waldo Emerson said that who we are thunders so loud that it drowns out anything we might say to the contrary. A modern paraphrase might be to let our walk match our talk. I don't think anyone has ever defined character as concisely as Jesus did when he said, "Let your yes be yes and your no be no." In other words, let our words and our actions reinforce one another in a righteous and godly direction. This is David Jeremiah, encouraging you to get on the road to new life. Discover God's perfect character on Route 66.
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0: and I'm better for it. Hi, this is your general manager, Rick Broom. No doubt you've heard by now, our mid-year appeal fell short of target by about $50,000. I'm asking you to help us bridge the gap so we can keep Remus Central Coast alive. 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
1: I want to do a thought experiment with you. Picture the tallest mountain that you can possibly imagine. Have you got that? 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How long will it take that bird to remove the whole mountain? That's just the start of eternity. When Jesus came to earth, he brought with him a promise of eternity. Romans 6:23 says, "For the wages of sin is death, but the gift of God is eternal life in Christ Jesus our Lord." God will wipe away every tear from our eyes. There'll be no more death or mourning or crying or pain. What a great vision of the future that awaits you, me, and all who put their trust in Christ for eternity.
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0: deserve.
1: For a long time, I was shocking at car parking. Men have better spatial awareness, I'd quote to myself when my woeful manoeuvring left my car stuck out a metre from the curb. But 3 years living in space-starved inner-city suburbs changed all that. Soon I was just as good at parking as any man. Neuroscience tells us that men are generally better at car parking because they use a different area of the brain, just as women are generally have been seen to be better at things like communication. You may have heard of some of the other differences. These kind of stereotypes have their usefulness, but when we use them as excuses to limit our growth, they can become damaging. Society may have our stereotypes, but Jesus shows us the God type. To be transformed into his likeness is the goal, regardless of whether we are male or female. We learn from him and we learn from each other. And in doing so, we become the people God intended us to be. And we may even become better at parking cars. You're listening to Tanya Harris of GodConversations.com.
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2: 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I believe.

my guys, that was Your Love by Versus. Good morning indeed. What can I say? It is the start of a fantastic day. I'm hoping and praying you experience that fully. Well, take a look outside. I'm hoping and praying you can see what I have been seeing. Well, pretty much all this week, actually. It's been a really a magnificent way to start the day each day, with the clouds just kind of just surfacing just as the sun is rising. It's just giving that beautiful pink, orange, purple sort of, you know, skies that are just majestic. I'm hoping you have seen it this morning. I'm hoping you have seen it throughout this week, because my goodness, our God is good and He is an awesome creator. Take it in, guys, if you can. Obviously, I don't know where you live. I'm not sure exactly what the weather's looking like for you at this particular moment, but I have been in absolute awe this week, just taking in the magnificence of just His creation. It is amazing. It seriously is breathtaking. If you can today, I would urge you, spend some time getting to know Him some more. He is a good God. He's a God who loves you, and He is a God who is just mind-blowingly, you know, awesome in the way that He creates. I have, as I said, this particular week, I have noticed the sunrise a little bit more than I probably do other times. It's just been this absolute sense of awe where you just kind of go, yeah, we're moving into the colder months. But there is still some magnificence to it. It's just amazing. I urge you, get out amongst it. If you are not able to see the sunrise, like I often do of a morning, I do hope and pray you can see God in some sort of natural movement this morning, that you can see Him in perhaps the waters that surround you. Maybe you are close to the beach. Maybe you're close to one of the lakes. Who knows? You guys, you know, we're pretty blessed in this nation, actually, to have so many natural resources available to us, and just the awe of just understanding who God is by looking at how He has created Earth. Certainly we look at it, the way that we are designed, same thing, our bodies are amazing. What a reason to get up and celebrate who God is. And guys, that is what we are going to be doing a little bit more as the day goes, but specifically this morning we'll be unpacking and sort of looking at the creation and the creator and how majestic He is in all different parts of the globe. We have been covering over the last about six-ish weeks, I think, different nations and different things going on for different nations. Today we're going to take a trip, if you like. So pack your bags, let's get ready to go to Ireland. Now, I'm denied how to do this one this week because I, with the children that I was working with just recently, for the background, for those who don't normally follow on a Sunday, I have been covering different weeks with different countries, different nations, different things going on across the globe. And the main reason for that has been to kind of combine a few different worlds of mine and sort of make it easier on myself, which sounds really selfish, but that makes sense. We have been in a community group that I've been organizing, just covering different countries, different things that make it unique to the rest of the world. And it's amazing how much God has given us purely by, just looking at the different, you know, land formations and land sort of combinations, if you like. In Australia, it is breathtaking. It is breathtaking to see what we are given, but it's breathtaking to look across the globe as well. And so we are, as I said, today we are covering Ireland, but there was another aspect that I took with the kids that I was working with last week, because I kind of wanted to make it a little bit fun for them. So we talked about Ireland versus an island, going on a trip to an island. The interesting part is, and maybe I'm, you know, late to the party on this one, but I did not actually realize that Ireland is actually technically an island. So that was a bit of a, I'm a bit dumb, but that's all right. I just was like, wow, cool. That is interesting for me. And I hope we're going to present some things to you this morning that are interesting to you, because it is good to look at how, you know, what makes things different. It's pretty cool. Let me start with some things this morning that give you a bit of a kick off to where we are going from here. Ireland, the nickname for Ireland is Emerald Isle. The reason for this, let me get into that. There's obviously plenty of green valleys
It is described as having lots of rolling hills, magnificent landscapes. I am at the moment getting my fun facts, if you like, from a website called AuthenticEurope.com. And they highlight the rainy and humid weather. They also say that there is plenty of green flora and fauna. Very similar to what we are exposed to. They have very wet summers and cold and wet winters. We don't necessarily have the wet winters, but we do have cold winters. Probably not like their cold winters, but, you know, the seasonal things, some countries don't actually have much of that. In Ireland, there are 30,000 castles. Crazy. Another sort of random fact for you. One of the oldest lighthouses in the world is located in Wexford. It dates back to 1172. And it's actually still in use, which is amazing. I think it'd be pretty cool to see something like that. What else have we got here? The Shamrock. Now, we did cover this at our kids' club last week. It is it's known as the national symbol, but apparently it's actually not. I have also heard that the Shamrock itself is meant to be a symbolism. I don't know if this is just sort of, you know, what's one of those sort of theoretical things that people throw around the internet, but I have heard that it can be the, Father, Son and Holy Spirit is kind of a bit of a symbolism that goes with that. Who knows? But these are the things that we find out about other nations that make us go, okay, rightio. Let me see. The oldest pub in Ireland is found in Athlone County, Westmeath. This one dates back to 900 AD. Crazy stuff. And finally, let me find something else that's a little bit like, oh, wow, I did not know that. The earliest evidence of humans in Ireland was more than 30,000 years BC. So specifically, we've got here, I'll read word for word, a reindeer bone that was found in Cork in the south of Ireland shows that humans inhabited Ireland 33,000 years ago. The hind leg reindeer femur was found in the Castlebrook Cave near Donaghrail, in the northern part of Cork. The bone was chop marks consistent with butchering with a flint or stone tool. The radiocarbon dating of the femur showed it to be around 33,000 years old. Sorry, did I say humans? Yeah, I did, but I'm confused in here. Let me just get my head around that again because I am even trying to make sense of that. Okay, so a reindeer bone was found in Cork, shows that humans inhabited Ireland 33,000 years ago. Okay, now I'm starting to get my head around that. I'm not sure about you guys, but it's making sense a bit more to me now. Anyway, you guys can check that stuff out yourself, AuthenticEurope.com. Little random fun facts. I'm going to bring you some more as we go this morning. See you soon.

0: 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All day.
1: Words of life and love from the Father to you, his child.
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Hey, welcome back, guys. That was Redemption Song by Apollo LTD. Welcome. You are joining us here this beautiful Sunday morning. I am Lindy, and it is the start of a new week, so I hope and pray you are experiencing some goodness in that. I do mean it when I say that you guys are such an awesome part of what happens here at Rema Central Coast. Thank you for your support. Especially as we're getting closer to the end of this financial year. Thank you for getting behind what happens here at the station. It's honestly such a blessing to us, but more importantly, blessing to the community. What you guys give certainly helps us to give back. And my goodness, the truth and the news that we can put things out there that are of hope, of joy, of peace in a world that is, you know, sometimes quite chaotic. Thank you, because that is the purpose of us being here, is to share Jesus' love with the community around us, and we cannot do it without you. Having said that, I also want to say, if you are still yet to, you know, think about how you might want to contribute, as we are getting closer, it's the 21st of June today, guys, so we've only got about 9 more days until this financial year kind of comes to a close. Any support you can give is obviously a big deal. So thank you. Thank you for thinking of it and trying to work out how you might be able to support what God is trying to do in this region. It is not about us. It is about, you know, ensuring that other people have the opportunity to hear God's love, God's hope, God's forgiveness. And I think there's some stuff in that, well and truly. But anyway, guys, I have just derailed just for a minute because I just really felt like that was just important to throw out there. You are important. You're important to what happens here on the coast. You are important to what happens here at Rema Central Coast. And we value you. You are really important to the process, not just from our perspective, but obviously from God's perspective too. So thank you. And also, if you are sitting on it and thinking, I should be doing that, I need to help with that, or, you know, you're just feeling a bit of a stirring, I would encourage you, just jump on it and just trust God will cover the rest. I have had that many times myself. I'm like, God, not now, don't stir me in this direction. He always comes through, and I can speak that, you know, in absolute truth, that, you know, I know finances can be hard, but it's one of those things that we sometimes just have to trust God. If you've had that nudging, follow through. Don't question. Anyway, guys, we're talking Ireland this morning. I am talking Ireland because, well, why not, hey? My daughter actually did she didn't go to Ireland. She went to Northern Ireland in 2022, I think. 2023, maybe. I don't even know. 2023. Stayed there for 6 months, did her studies over there. And, you know, it's just the experience of just seeing how things have actually impacted us here as well in terms of who we've become as a nation. I think there's so much that we can learn by learning about other nations. But it's, yeah, just who we are. I know for myself, I'm pretty sure that there's a bit of family history with Ireland and Scotland. And so you kind of look back and go, okay, what's happening over there? And how do they do things that impacts Australian society? Certainly we're not going to cover a whole lot of that this morning, but I just kind of threw that out there because it does make us think when we look at other nations and we see how we might have been impacted historically through the movements between one nation to another. Some more fun facts for you in terms of government. Ireland have a constitutional democracy. The capital of Ireland is Dublin. Population, now I can't see what date this is, so I'm not really 100% sure of when this was dated, but that was 5,068,050. I assume that's quite recent. I apologize for my voice. I'm very croaky this morning. In terms of land mass, we have 26,592 square miles. Now, in terms of kilometers for us, that is 68,890 square kilometers. So,

Yeah, and it's an island, as I mentioned previous this morning. When we think of going to an island, we tend to think of the holiday sort of scenarios. We've got our swimmers on, we're ready to go to the beach, ready to hang out. But then you think of Ireland and you think, is that the kind of thing that you think you're packing for if you're taking a trip to Ireland? I don't think it's necessarily the same. But it just shows you that God has created our islands, if you like, in their own unique form as well. He places things across the globe in exactly where he wants them to be. Now, he's giving us the different experiences just by looking at the different sort of islands, if you like. But if you look at Ireland as an island and you think when you travel across there, you'd be packing more for sort of, I don't know, outdoorsy sort of stuff is my sort of thing. It's kind of like my perception. You're more likely to kind of think I might need to rug up because of the cool winters. But if you think of going to an island somewhere like Fiji, Bali, I'm throwing things out there, but I mean island sort of, vacation slash holiday slash just the summer vibes, it's not quite the same thing, is it? There is some majestic sort of understandings when you look at that, because you go, even God has equipped us with these sense of escape, if you like, based on where we choose to go, or where we happen to live, or where we are born, and He has placed us. And these are big, deep, philosophical sort of thoughts this morning, but it's just amazing when you just think God has equipped us with so much in terms of our natural resources, wherever we're placed. And Ireland is certainly one of those that you just think, okay, it does not go along with what we assume Ireland life is going to look like. But I have heard, and my daughter has, verified when she traveled through a lot of these places, that it's one of the most breathtaking places to be. To hear that they have over 33,000 castles. People have chosen a lifestyle there that is different to what we have here. Over the many, many, many generations, historical sort of eras. It's just amazing. Anyway, guys, we're going to call it time out on that for a bit. I will come back. We're going to talk some more prayer requests specifically for Ireland, not island, not I'm going on a holiday island, though they can use prayers too. But I will be back before too long. We'll kind of examine what's going on there from a religious perspective and even cultural. Are there things that we should be praying for them specifically in a cultural context? I'll be back soon. I'll see you soon.

0: Your station, rima.cc.
1: Hi there, Mum. Take a breather. It's Vanessa here with your Mummy Minute. Exhaustion. I don't think anyone knows what that means without kids. I look back at my younger self sleeping until midday and I wonder at it, like I don't even have a frame of reference for that anymore. Tired is not even close some days, driven by Snickers, Barocca and caffeine. I have a night owl, so I don't start anything I need to do until after 9 p.m. I sometimes forget and message when it should be p.m. with the number. I am so thankful when it's another mum and I don't even question whether she will still be up. Mums, just wanted to encourage you today. You're doing great, doing it all, no matter the hour or need. You are important. Thanks for being a mum.
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0: A pilot trying to land her plane in a terrible storm has a choice to make. Amidst the violent turbulence, the zero visibility and the unquestionable danger, she can either trust her instruments to guide her to the landing strip or panic and lose direction. The best choice? Pretty obvious, isn't it? Hi, I'm Bernie Diamond and welcome again to Fresh. Perhaps you, like me, profess a faith in Jesus, believing, as the Bible says, that the glory of God fills the whole earth. But storms happen. The daily grind grinds you down, at which point, just like our hypothetical pilot, you have a choice to make, one which is far from hypothetical, one which, in all honesty, will set the course of the rest of your life. Isaiah chapter 6, verses 1 and 3. In the year that King Uzziah died, I saw the Lord sitting on a very high and wonderful throne. His long robe filled the temple. Seraph angels stood around him. The angels were calling to each other, "Holy, holy, holy is the Lord all-powerful. His glory fills the whole earth." King Uzziah had been a strong, long-reigning king. His death around 740 BC marked a time of national uncertainty. This vision comes to the prophet Isaiah at a time of leadership vacuum and spiritual decline in Judah. He's granted a vision of the true king, not dead, but reigning. "I saw Adonai," translated as sovereign, exalted master. And where did Isaiah see him? High and lifted up, his robe filling the temple, angels surrounding him. And friend, that's the reality still. Will you trust that truth to lead you home, or panic and lose direction? The best choice? Well, it's obvious, right? For his glory fills the whole earth. That's God's word, fresh for you today. Friend, I am so passionate about seeing you live in the victory that Jesus died and rose again to give you. So let me encourage you to subscribe to our YouTube channel at ChristianityWorks.tv. I'd love to share more of God's word with you because the word of God is alive and active. It is the power to transform your life. Amen. Again, you'll find our YouTube channel at ChristianityWorks.tv. May you be blessed as you receive his word.
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3: Thank God for the daylight.

So did you hear that, guys? Wake up, sleeper. Yeah, come on, sleepyhead. Wake up, get out of bed. It is the start of a new day. Good morning and welcome to Rema Central Coast. I am Lindy Jones. I am here hanging out with you guys this Sunday morning. As I am most Sunday mornings, I hope you're off to a pretty good start. It is a good start. It's every day is the opportunity to look at the day ahead with a good perspective, a hopeful perspective. A perspective that says there are all things good in store for me and my family and my friends and my neighbours. Hope goes a long way. And even if we're feeling a bit doubtful, even if those sort of feelings creep in and make us a little bit uncertain for what the day might hold, the truth is we can hold on to the reality and the truth that God has promised that he is working all things good for his purpose. For those who love him. So if you love him, you've got nothing to worry about. Not at all. He knows what he is going to do with even the messy stuff. I want to assure you guys, because I know reality is life can get messy. It can be ups and downs. It can be inconsistencies. It can be all over the place. It can be just completely times. But God knows even in those situations how he plans on using that generations down. Years upon years, he knows what he wants to do. He knows how he wants to stir through those moments. So if you are waking up this morning thinking, I'm not into this, Lindy, I'm not interested at all, here is my challenge to you. Get up and embrace the day. Enjoy it. Ignore those floating thoughts that are going through your head. Look around you. What can you be thankful for? I can guarantee you can find 10 things if you really think about it. And it might be the most minute thing. You might have nothing in your cupboards. There might be nothing in the fridge, but there might be a, drink that's sitting there that's, a milk you can make into a Milo. Perhaps you've got some leftover Milo in the cupboard. You might have, a piece of cheese that you can throw on a piece of bread and just, it's food. We can get back to the basics with the things that we can be grateful for. Perhaps you're thankful for the neighbor who has just checked up on you or has noticed you. Perhaps you're thankful for the workmate that just said to you, hey, you're doing a great job this week. There's different things that can just send us into a different direction in our thinking, and I challenge you to do that if you're not in a great place today. But if you are in that fantastic headspace and you're ready, you're like, yes, bring it on, let's do this. It is Sunday, it is the start of a new week. Awesome. That is amazing to hear. I love to hear that too. I encourage you now, if you're one of those people, to pass that on to those people in your world. Share something great about them. Tell them that they're pretty fantastic. Find something that makes them specifically who they are and encourage them on it, because we all need those little, those words of affirmation from time to time just to say, hey, you're doing a great job, or hey, I think you're pretty fantastic. Anyway, guys, I have derailed big time because we're talking Ireland today. I have covered a few things in terms of just interesting sort of, interest facts. You might think, what does this place look like? What's it about? For those who have not had the fortunate experience to travel there, that would be me. That sort of thing we've already covered this morning, but we are going to dig a bit deeper into the prayers for the Irish people. Now, I have... I would say a large part of my background, whether working with younger people or working with adults, has been in some proximity to teach, to take what is being taught and to refine it and to break it down, to simplify, to communicate and make sure the information is being received, well, so that the person can understand. I would say that's a large component of what I have done. Certainly a lot of my background has been in the awareness of us being, different. We all have our own different learning styles. I'm not somebody who can sit and read and read and read. To me, I look at it and go, this is so boring. Just tell me what's going on or show me how to do it. That's me. Which, when you're working in environments that... a lot of that stuff is read, read, read. It's not easy to do when you're not someone who wants to sit. I can't do it. I'm just like, come on. So I guess from that perspective, I do understand for us as individuals, we are very much individual people in how we learn. Our learning styles are very different. And so what my main role in most of my roles, really, whether it's life skills or whether it's particularly, it could be in the classroom where I'm breaking things down
in terms of the concepts that students are exploring, is to really zone in and make sure that communication, so that link between what is being taught and what is being received, it's really gone hand in hand. I would say that's probably something that maybe that is just a God thing, or he's just gone, okay, just be the in-between Lindy and try and help people understand what's going on. Having said that, when I read historical facts, like things like I am just trying to present to you guys this morning, I start to do exactly what I said. The eyes start to glaze over and I'm like, I don't know how to explain this. I don't know how to go with where to, you know, how to explain this from a very simplified version of what I'm reading. We look at history in terms of Ireland, and I'm going to do my best in terms of trying to break it down for you guys. But as I said, it's not a natural thing with this sort of stuff. I struggle with taking this information and going, how then do I break that down to keep it easy for others to take it on board? What I will say is that these are some of the things that have pointed out to me as important in relation to Christianity, faith, spirituality in Ireland. So mainly what I can see here is that missionaries have been in, I'll read word for word this so I don't even complicate things that way. It's got here the missionary work of St. Patrick during the 400s. So this is going way, way, way, way, way back, proved foundational for Christianity on an island dominated by paganism. So we're looking at Ireland as that sort of background. Ireland's long Christian history has been unable to prevent its current decline as economic hardship, scandal and secularism are leaving their own marks in Irish history. We have a rich heritage in Ireland that is related to Celtic tribes, and that specifically, if I'm breaking it down as best as I can, is or was seen between 600 and 150 BC. There was a shift in what I've got here. The English subsequently ruled Ireland until 1921. We saw a shift again. It says, though independent, Ireland remained part of the British Commonwealth until 1949. There was different political shifts. We've got things like a failing economy. And that was, what have we got here? A failing economy during the later portion of the 2000s has only exacerbated these issues in regards to unrest and tensions that have surfaced throughout that time. It does say here, the rise of social issues such as suicide and alcoholism have plagued the young people of Ireland. Workers are desperately needed to reach this despondent generation. So that's in relation to missionaries. I'm just looking up a thing called Prayercast, and it says a ministry of one way. Scandals and secular, as I said, what have we got? Church attendance that was once 85% nationally has dropped to 50 or below 50%. And it says an increasing number of Irish are non-religious. So there's certainly need for prayer for revival. It says amidst spiritual hardship, revival is evident amongst charismatic believers who readily embrace the rapidly growing immigrant population. Irish believers are in need of spiritual revival in a nation where most make a profession of faith, but few live radical lives for Christ. So it sounds like it's, it was once a place on the globe that was very much focused on church connection, attendance, and obviously that shift has taken place. It sounds very similar to what we might be used to in a lot of ways in our context, our understanding of how to do life. But we can certainly be praying for those who are Irish or of Irish background, those who live in Ireland, ministers, missionaries who happen to be working in Ireland. Yeah, these are all prayers that we can certainly put out. I know I don't know about you guys, but I have this, it's kind of like my own Facebook Messenger thing that I send to myself. I couldn't tell you how many ridiculous things I've sent to myself over the years. I never look at it, but I still send myself stuff. One of the things I found the other day was in regards to some stuff that has happened in Ireland just in recent weeks. It really threw me because I just thought, well,
This is confronting sort of stuff. It just said, let me see what date it was. It was the 11th of June, so it's not that long ago at all, about 10 days. Yep. It just said, in Ireland, armed citizen groups are forming to target those seen as enablers of the so-called Islamic invasion. I'm trying to find where I had the actual thing, but that's what I grabbed it because I thought, okay, this is something that is a very prayer, you know, it's a very real prayer focus that we can have. When we think about Ireland, things that are being built up, organisations that are building up to go against, and go against what is good. And we need to be praying for that. I think if anything over the last few weeks, the one thing that has stuck with me is this need for constant prayer for an overcome of evil. The stuff, the darkness, the fear, the threats, the torture that is in some places across the globe taking place. It's not okay. We can't all be in the places that we need to be to stop these things, but we know a God who can be. And I challenge you this morning, pray for those situations. Obviously, this is just one little news article that I've picked out and I kept for myself. But I wanted to pass that on this morning because, you know, it's even things where, you know, you're having to think about, I'm out of words actually. I'm kind of like, where do I go with this? It's one of those things that some things in the world at the moment just don't make any sense. It feels like the world's upside down. It's like, I can't make any sense why anyone would think that that's okay. But I'm sure there's generation upon generation upon generation who have come to that same conclusion, and yet God still reigns. God is still in control, and we have that promise. I urge you guys this week, keep Ireland on your radar. We haven't come to a close yet. We're closing. I'll be finishing up here about 10. But just as the morning's progressing, I urge you guys, put Ireland on your radar and pray for those who are impacted by society changing like it has. They need your prayers, and prayers go a long way. So I encourage you, if you can, keep with it. And just keep them in your thoughts and your prayers and your constant petitioning to God to continue doing what he does, which is bringing good to the globe. All right, guys, I'll call time out for a sec. I'll see you back here in a little bit. Enjoy the moment. I'll see you soon.

0: Jesus as if he had lived your life so he could treat you as if you had lived his life.
1: Jesus took our sins and gave us his righteousness. And Pastor Greg Laurie says Jesus rose again for our justification.
0: The resurrection of Jesus assures me I am accepted by God. Isn't that great to know? You're accepted by God. You're loved by God. Listen, God's not mad at you. God is mad about you.

0: Most of us are wired to look for a great deal. We like to exchange something of lesser value for something of greater value. Well, on a spiritual level, Jesus offers us an arrangement that's too good to refuse. We owed a debt that we couldn't pay, but Jesus stepped in and paid a debt that he didn't owe. Today on A New Beginning, Pastor Greg Laurie helps us appreciate the price paid at Calvary. But even more remarkably, after Jesus died for your sins, he rose again.
1: If you've ever lost a loved one unexpectedly, you know how it feels. There's shock, there's disbelief, sometimes followed with denial, even anger, a deep sadness that sets in. You realize that that person that was so much a part of your life is no longer there. You can't have a conversation with them. You can't hear from them again. Your world as you know it suddenly changes overnight. I bring that up because that's exactly how the disciples felt 2,000 years ago when Jesus Christ, their Savior, their Lord, their Master, was murdered in cold blood before their very eyes. They watched it happen, and they watched the Roman soldier take his spear and thrust it into Jesus, and out came blood and water, indicating a complete heart failure. Clearly, he was gone, and they never got to say goodbye. He was taken from them. So in their minds, their hope was gone. The dream was gone. Mark chapter 16, I'm reading verses 1-8. Saturday evening, when the Sabbath ended, Mary Magdalene, Mary the mother of James and Salome, went out and purchased burial spices so they could anoint Jesus' body. Very early on Sunday morning, just at sunrise, they went to the tomb, and on the way they were asking each other, "Who's going to roll away the stone for us from the entrance to the tomb?" But as they arrived, they looked up and saw the stone, which was very large, had already been rolled aside. And when they entered the tomb, they saw a young man clothed in a white robe sitting on the right side, and they were shocked. And then the angel said, "Don't be afraid. You're looking for Jesus of Nazareth who was crucified. He isn't here. He's risen from the dead. Look, this is where they laid his body. Now go tell the disciples and Peter that Jesus is going ahead of you into Galilee. You'll see him there, just as he told you before he died." The women fled from the tomb, trembling and bewildered, and said nothing to anyone because they were too frightened. So Jesus has been crucified, and an amazing series of events are happening in the aftermath of it. First of all, there was that global darkness that took place. You remember from 12 in the afternoon to 3 o'clock. Then the veil in the temple was ripped from top to bottom. In the temple where the Jews would go to worship God, there was a veil, which was really a very thick curtain. It would almost be like a wall, a material wall of sorts that separated the inner sanctum, the Holy of Holies, where the Ark of the Covenant was kept. No, it's not in a warehouse somewhere. If you watched Indiana Jones and the Raiders of the Lost Ark. So there they had the Ark of the Covenant, and that veil symbolized that separation between God and man. Now the veil is ripped, not from bottom to top as though man is doing it. It's ripped from top to bottom because God is saying, "This veil is gone and you have access to me through my son, Jesus Christ." Also, we're told that dead people were resurrected and were walking around the streets of Jerusalem. This is one of the most interesting verses in the Bible to me. So you're walking in town and you go, "Hey, is that Uncle Harry? Didn't we just bury him a couple of days ago?" It was sort of like a preview of things to come. Dead people were coming back to life. I see dead people who are alive again. And so then there was a great earthquake that followed. So this is an amazing series of events. And so these women that we just read about come to the tomb, hopefully to anoint the body of Jesus, and they find the tomb empty, and the angel tells them that Christ is risen. Matthew tells us of this event in Matthew 28:8. They went out quickly from the tomb with fear and great joy. Have you ever had fear and great joy at the same time? Maybe when you got on a roller coaster, there's fear. Like, I'm going to die, and there's great joy. But it's so much fun. Virgin, I've given up on roller coasters, by the way. I rode them many years, and then one day I just realized I don't even like this, and I don't know if I ever liked it. You know, and as you get older, you don't want to take those kinds of risks anymore. For me now, taking a risk is ordering something different in the restaurant. I'm going to try that chef's salad instead of the normal hamburger and fries I get every time. Listen, you know you're getting older when you go to the same table in the same restaurant at the same time and order the same thing. There's a lot of signs of getting older, aren't there? You know you're getting older when you drop something and when you bend down to get it, you wonder if there's anything else you can do while you're down there. You know, there's a lot of bands that were very popular in the late 60s, and they had great hits that many of us still remember. And it's funny, a lot of young people are rediscovering these bands, and you'll see kids walking around with T-shirts with Led Zeppelin and Jimi Hendrix and all these bands, the Rolling Stones, the Beatles, and so forth. But a lot of those bands have had to rework some of their hits. They don't do them quite the way they used to. I met Peter Noon, by the way, not too long ago, who was Herman of Herman's Hermits. And he's a wonderful guy, had so many amazing stories. But, well, remember that song by Herman's Hermits, Mrs. Brown, You've Got a Lovely Daughter. Remember that one? Now they've updated it to Mrs. Brown, You've Got a Lovely Walker. Because, you know, Mrs. Brown is a lot older today. ABBA, remember Dancing Queen? That's Denture Queen now. They've had to update it. The Beatles, that big hit that Ringo would sing, I Get By With a Little Help From My Friends, has now been updated to I Get By With a Little Help From Depends. Crystal Gayle, remember her song, Don't It Make My Brown Eyes Blue? Now it's Don't It Make My Brown Hair Blue. Eagles are no longer singing Heartache Tonight. They're singing Heartburn Tonight, probably from what they ate. Leo Sayer used to sing You Make Me Feel Like Dancing. Now he sings You Make Me Feel Like Napping. Lynyrd Skynyrd no longer sing about Sweet Home Alabama. Now it's Rest Home Alabama. Nancy Sinatra no longer sings These Boots Are Made for Walking. Now she sings These Boots Are Giving Me Arthritis. So you see, they've all had to update their songs. I have two more. These are the jokes, people. The Who. Remember Talking About My Generation? Now it's Talking About My Medication. And finally, the Troggs had a big hit, Wild Thing. Now they've named it Bald Thing. And it's my theme song, by the way. But so there are things that we don't like to do as we get older. We don't like to take risks necessarily.
0: Pastor Greg Laurie from Harvest Christian Fellowship in the U.S., today on A New Beginning, he's helping us peer through the lens of Scripture to the first century when the disciples are filled with mixed emotions, having learnt that Jesus is no longer dead, but alive. Let's continue today's message.
1: They're experiencing this joy and excitement, and they're trying to figure it out. They don't understand what has actually happened to them.

How are you? Have a nice day. Just common greeting. That is the phrase that is used here when it says Jesus met them. I find that fascinating because it's so low-key, it's so casual. You know, in different parts of the country, we greet each other in different ways. If you're in the South, you'll say something along the lines of, hey, hey, how y'all doing? How all y'all doing, right? In Hawaii, it'll be aloha, or how's that, brah? In Australia, they'll say g'day. In New York City, they ignore you. And then they'll say something like, what, are you looking at me? And followed up by, well, forget about it. That's one word, by the way. And here is the risen Lord who greets his disciples. He's so casual. He's just like, oh, hey, guys, how's it going? Aloha. How are you? Really relaxed about the whole thing. And they can't believe their eyes. They are looking at Jesus. And so they grab him by the feet and they worship him. Coming back to our story, we see Mary Magdalene is mentioned in verse 1. What a unique lady she is. Mary Magdalene, first to the tomb. So she sees that the stone has been rolled away and immediately tells Peter and John. And if we go over to John's gospel, we'll see that they then began to run to the tomb. So she says, Jesus is risen. And they run to the tomb. I love that. You know, boys will be boys, right? And it became an actual race because John mentions he beat Peter in the race. He says, the disciple whom Jesus loved outran the other one. So that's maybe one of the perks of writing a gospel. You get to remind people about who actually won the race. So they see the empty tomb and they come back. John believes. He looks in there. He realizes what has happened. He knows Christ is alive. And the Bible says Peter walked away perplexed. And that brings us to our next text, John chapter 20. Let's see what else happened to Mary Magdalene. John chapter 20, verse 11. But Mary stood outside by the tomb weeping. And as she wept, she stooped down and looked into the tomb and saw two angels in white sitting, one at the head, the other at the feet, where the body of Jesus had lain. And they said to her, woman, why are you weeping? She said to them, because they've taken away my Lord, and I don't know where they've laid him. Now, when she had said this, she turned around and saw Jesus standing there, but did not know it was Jesus. Jesus said to her, why are you weeping? Whom are you seeking? She, thinking he was the gardener, said, sir, if you've carried him away, tell me where you've laid him and I'll take him away. And Jesus then said, Mary. Mary responded by saying, Rabboni, which means teacher. And she grabs hold of Christ. And he said, don't cling to me, for I've not yet ascended to my Father and to your Father. And I'm going to ascend to my Father and your Father and to my God and your God. Wow. The persistence of Mary paid off, didn't it? Everyone else was gone, but she stayed and she meets the risen Lord. And what does he say? Don't cling to me. She's holding on to him. Now you wonder what's going on here. Maybe it was the way she was holding on to him. She was grabbing so tightly. And he says, Mary, don't cling to me. I think in effect, he's saying, Mary, everything has changed now. Effectively, it's a whole new ball game. It's not going to be the way it was before. In the past, I was there where you could reach out and touch me physically, but it's going to be different, Mary, and it's going to be better because now I'm going to come and live in your heart, and I'll always be there, and we'll never be separated again. And what is true of Mary is true for all of us. By the way, it was a revolutionary thought to say to a first century Jew that God was their father. They would not refer to God in such a way. But Jesus is saying he's our Father now too. How did he teach us to pray in what we call the Lord's Prayer? He said, after this manner, therefore pray, our Father who art in heaven, hallowed be your name. But remember, the title of this message is, what does the resurrection of Jesus mean to you? The resurrection of Jesus assures me I am accepted by God. Let me say that again. The resurrection of Jesus assures me that I am accepted by God. Romans 4:25 says he was delivered over to death for our sins and was raised to life for our justification. Somewhere, I don't know how this happens, but people, even Christians sometimes think that you must earn the favor of God. You must do certain things and then God will love you. But the opposite is the case. There's nothing you can do to earn the favor of God. And the fact is, God loves you no matter what you do.
and the resurrection of Christ.

Christ proves this. We read again there in Romans 4:25, he was raised to life for our justification. What does that mean? That means when you put your faith in Christ, you are justified. To be justified means, number one, you're forgiven of all of your sins. So if you put your faith in Christ, your sins are forgiven by God and they're forgotten by God, and he has put the righteousness of Christ into your moral bank account, if you will. On the cross, God treated Jesus as if he had lived your life so he could treat you as if you had lived his life. That's not original to me, but it's a perfect description of justification. Let me repeat it. On the cross, God treated Jesus as if he had lived your life so he could treat you as if you had lived his life. So again, the resurrection of Jesus assures me I am accepted by God. Isn't that great to know? You're accepted by God. You're loved by God. Listen, God's not mad at you. God is mad about you.

0: Great encouragement about our standing before God from Pastor Greg's message today on A New Beginning. It's a study called What the Resurrection of Jesus Means to You. And there is more to come next time. But before we go any further, Pastor Greg has another word that he wanted to share.
1: So as you've been listening today, maybe you've thought to yourself, man, I wish I had this relationship with God that is being talked about. Well, you can. He's only a prayer away. You see, becoming a Christian, it doesn't take years. It doesn't take months. It doesn't take weeks. It doesn't even take hours. It can happen in a moment. That's how it happened for me. I just heard the gospel, and all of a sudden I realized this is all true. And maybe you've realized that as well. Let me ask you, would you like Jesus Christ to come into your life? Would you like him to forgive you of your sin? Would you like this relationship with God we've been talking about today? If so, why don't you just pray a simple prayer with me? You could pray it out loud if you like, but say this to God. Lord Jesus, I know that I'm a sinner, but I know that you're the Savior who died on the cross for my sin and rose again from the dead. Jesus, I turn from my sin, and I choose to follow you from this moment forward as my Savior and Lord, as my God and friend. Thank you for hearing this prayer. And I ask this in Jesus' name. Amen. Hey, did you just pray that prayer? If so, I want to send you at no charge what we call a New Believer's Bible. Here's Dave to tell you more. And let me just say, congratulations. You've made the right decision.
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Now I know it might sound crazy, but one day a key unlocked that cell.

And welcome back, hosties. Yeah, it is Sunday morning again. If you are just waking up, rolling out of bed, perhaps you are just getting yourself together. Perhaps you're climbing in the car or you've just climbed into the car and you're on your way to church. I hope you feel God today as you do kind of Christian life. I know that should be an everyday thing, so that's a general statement, but you know what I'm saying. If you happen to be doing Sunday as in the traditional sort of Christian, you know, churchy sort of stuff, I hope and pray you are in for a fantastic day, that you do truly experience God, that you don't get overwhelmed by the hustle and bustle for those of you who are in ministry life, that you can take a moment to breathe and actually just remember why you're there, why you're doing the things you are doing. In fact, that is a good reminder for all of us all the time. Why are we doing the things we are doing? What is the purpose behind it? Do we actually need to be doing it, or are we doing it because we are worried about the validation of other people? It is between you and God. It is between me and God. The rest of it does not matter. And I just want to throw that out there because we can get our priorities so wrong sometimes. And you know what? Take a breath. Take a moment just to breathe. Experience God's love for you. He is in the calm. He's in the chaos too, but he's in the calm. And guys, I hope and pray you can experience that. We've been talking about Ireland today. Ireland as in, you know, I'm pretty sure it's orange, green and white flag. Let me just double check that while I'm talking to you. I'll check that in a moment actually. I know that that can, from a pronunciation perspective, it can sound like island for us Aussies, but I'm talking about Ireland, I-R-E-L-A-N-D. And we have been talking about different things related to how the Irish live, how they've lived historically. There is an element of historical facts that I haven't gone into today because it's a bit of a tricky one. And there are some components there that in terms of, I just don't know what the lines are in terms of what I can and can't talk about on radio, but there is certainly aspects of how we do life here that have been, you know, influenced by the Irish culture, Irish traditions, and even down to how they have done religion previously. You can research that more. It's nothing too controversial, but I just wasn't sure what I can and can't say, you know, from this platform. It's kind of like, it's all to do with, you know, sort of the Celtic sort of culture historically and where that fits in line with the Christian ethos and all that sort of thing. So anyway, you guys can have a look into that if you are interested. What I will say though is that looking at social issues related to Irish culture that are current today, I think it is probably important for us to highlight those so that, and this is hand in hand with what we were talking about previously, we can be praying for Ireland and for what takes place there or what is going to take place, all that sort of stuff. Now, the main issues that if you can, you know, if you do a Google search will pop up in regards to Ireland and the things that are currently issues for them, for the Irish people, are in relation to housing and homelessness, immigration, integration and social cohesion. We covered a little bit of that before. That is also specifically related, it says here, in response there is an ongoing push for updated hate crime legislation and community-led integration initiatives, because there are quite a few tensions rising because of that. We have cost of living and economic inequality as highlighted as being of concern. We have healthcare and reproductive rights. We see this in a few different parts across the globe as we've done a bit of research into that. And certainly that is another measure, you know, an area or a measure of where a society is in terms of how they kind of see these things. Changing social values. Now, they specifically relate this, and this is kind of going back to what we were talking about before, to the decline in those who are involved with the Catholic Church, because at one time it was highly, highly important for, you know, families to be connected with the church, individuals to be connected with the church, communities to be involved with the church, and that has slipped back big time. We also see that can be influenced. Well, social policies are playing a big role in that, in terms of there being a leaning towards a progressive sort of state or focus. Climate and environment.
The government's climate targets are a major point of societal and political debate. Now, that's specifically word for word from a Google search I just did. They are trying to transition to a green economy, but also being very mindful of rural communities. The agricultural sector of, you know, and the economic impacts that will take on these different parts of their society. Very similar sort of scenarios I see when you look into how people are doing people, how people do people life. We can see just how human every one of us are, regardless of culture. I think that is one of the biggest things that I want to highlight is people are people. And we have so many common sort of interests or beliefs, values, that it's a weird place to be. It's just a weird time to be living. But we forget how normal we are in the scheme of things, but also how different we are. It's a big one to get your head around, I think. Anyway, that gives us a little bit of an idea of the things that we can be praying for Ireland. I'm going to leave it there, but that's just to give you guys some ideas, more specific things to be praying for in regards to specific areas of interest, areas of concern. And I hope and pray you guys can jump on board and help those who are of Irish heritage, those who live in Ireland right now, through the simple, very, very simple means of prayer, because it does go a long way. I'll be back soon, guys, and we will kind of round things up and head off for the week. I'll see you back here soon.

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1: So Christ himself gave the apostles, the prophets, the evangelists, the pastors and teachers to equip his people for works of service so that the body of Christ may be built up. Ephesians chapter 4, verses 11 and 12.
0: Rhema.cc, speaking words of love to you.
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1: And welcome back again. It is a delight, guys, to spend my Sunday mornings with you here at Rima Central Coast. If you're not familiar with us, welcome. We love having newbies around. We love having those of you who are more familiar to us as well. But as I said, everyone is welcome to jump on board, hear a little bit more about what we do here at Rima. We are a Christian radio station. We happen to be those Jesus freaks, and we're totally okay with that. We love those, we love the way that he has done life with us. We love the fact that he is the savior of the world. Make no apologies for our beliefs. And we are a people who stand firm in the hope and the joy and the peace and the kindness and the goodness and all things that you can think of that are actually going to be a good thing. You know, we stand on that truth that we hope and pray that for this community, for the Central Coast region. You know, we can't, it's a gift for us to, you know, it's the greatest gift that we can give you is to hope and pray that you experience that. And that is what we're about. And so that is what we are here for each and every day. Now, I'm only here for a few hours on a Sunday morning, but if I can spend some time with you guys, I love doing so. And we certainly have some amazing people through the week. In fact, I think the team here are pretty amazing just all round. They're just a great, great team to work with and for. It's so encouraging when you see God just pulling together people from all over the place and saying, cool, you guys are a team. Doesn't matter what church you go to. Doesn't matter what religious organizations you're associated with. You're my kids and I want to see you work together. And I know as a mum of many children, when I see my kids work together, there is nothing more breathtakingly beautiful. It is just sensational when you can see your kids doing what they're designed to do and doing it together. And if that's not a nudge for each of us to go, all right, how do we jump on board and do things exactly as God wants us to, I don't know what is, because there is such beauty in us being able to give back to him by doing, you know, simple things like what we are doing here. And certainly I know that Rima is not, you know, we're only a tiny portion of what happens even just in this community. Globally, again, that's just like there's people out there doing some awesome stuff to share God's love. So I hope that they know and that you know if you are somebody who is out amongst it. In fact, even if you are someone who thinks that you just go and do such and such a job, you know, you maybe work in admin, maybe you do reception work, it doesn't matter. Maybe you clean

he will jump on it and he will gladly share you and the message that you have to share about him with those in your path. So please, please don't restrain yourself. Get amongst it. And yeah, just enjoy the community that you're in, whether that's, you know, literally your neighborhood or your workplace or whatever. It doesn't matter. Be open to it. Guys, that's a little bit of a kind of closing sort of thought for today. Whatever you are doing, be open to it. In fact, there is scripture that says we have to have our heart in the right game. Whatever we do, we have to be thinking of how we can allow God to use that situation. I have gone completely blank in terms of actually giving that scripture to you, but I know it's there because I've quoted it many times here on a Sunday morning, but my brain's just gone. I think we've hit that time of the morning. But yes, and I know I have a feeling that I'm going to be reminded what those quotes are, but that's all right. There's scriptures. There's plenty of them actually. But yeah, we've got a call in our lives to actually do what we need to do for God. And I urge you, whether it is in the day-to-day stuff, whether it's in a sense of how we run in our state, our nation, or across the globe, we have a responsibility to pray for those we care about, the ones that are brought to our attention, those who we want to see good for. Today we have spoken about Ireland. We've spoken about some of the things that we can be kind of covering in prayer. We've talked about the sort of societal changes that are obstacles for the Catholic Church, if you like, because that's more of what we see over there. But the church, to be known, to be heard, to hear God's values expressed openly. Yeah, these are common themes that we see across the globe. But we have a part to play in how those things can be unraveled. The plans that are against what is good can be unraveled, and they can be unraveled big time. Don't underestimate. This is my hope and my prayer for you. Please don't underestimate what your prayers can do. God is a God who responds, maybe not in the immediate, but he does respond. He hears our calls, our cries. In fact, we are told if we humble ourselves, he'll hear from heaven. We go to him with prayer, with devotion, with care, with a yearning and with a pleading almost. If we go to him, he hears us. He responds to us and he does what is right. He does what is good. He responds. He's a loving, merciful God. And that is something I've been challenged with in the last few weeks, last really couple of months. I don't know why. But the aspect of mercy and how good God is in terms of his mercy. He will hear your prayers, guys. He hears our prayers. Be praying for those we care about here, but those who we care about across the globe. I hope and pray you guys have a great week. I'll see you back here next Sunday. We're going to start heading home, I think. We're going to come back to Australia before too long and focus on what we have here, the things we can be praying for here. Because my goodness, we've got a lot going on in our own backyard. And yeah, prayer goes a long way, guys. I'll see you next week. Don't forget to keep Ireland in your prayers. I will see you next Sunday. Bye.

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1: Recently, we celebrated our 25-year wedding anniversary. We got dressed up and we took photos and we reminisced. It was lovely. Afterwards, we came inside, cleaned the kitchen, sent the emails, sorted the bills. Marriage occurs in the ordinary, in the everyday. And in the middle of the ordinary, we need to be able to cherish, to say sorry and thank you and please, to notice each other and greet each other well, because every new day is an opportunity to cherish. Even when we can't find the keys or the dog or the piece of paper lying under that pile of rubbish, even then, cherish. Maybe the ordinary moments are harder to live well than the obvious trials, because in the trials we pray and seek help and get help, but in the ordinary we can forget and become slack and take each other for granted. Today, in the ordinary, let's think about cherishing.
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Hi, this is your General Manager, Rick Broom. No doubt you've heard by now, our mid-year appeal fell short of target by about $50,000. I'm asking you to help us bridge the gap so we can keep Remus Central Coast alive. Over the last year, we have pruned every expense we possibly could without dramatically impacting what you hear on REMA. If we have to prune more, you'll definitely notice it. It could mean we have to drop the news bulletins or stop providing REMA replay or our internet streaming. Or it could mean less of your favourite voices on our airwaves. None of these are things we want to do, but if we can't pay our bills, we'll have no choice. We've been working to increase income from other sources like renting out space, sponsorship and production services, but at the end of the day, we'll always have to have the support of our listeners to keep REMA going and growing. Jump onto our website and click on the Bridge the Gap banner or call the